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2: Hello, this is Josiah. 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
1: There's Grenade for Bruno Mars. I'm Jeff Stevens. Well, it's Tuesday, August 11th, but starting tomorrow, the heavens are going to be putting on a show. It's the Perseid meteor shower reaching its peak tomorrow and Thursday. So the best time to watch is going to be overnight Wednesday the 12th through Thursday the 13th. New moon will offer darker skies. Also tomorrow is a parade of planets. So if it is clear, it is going to be gorgeous. Jupiter, Mercury, Mars, Uranus, Saturn, Neptune, all appearing in the morning sky before sunrise. Of course, best to use a telescope to see them all. So hoping for clear skies, that would be the morning of August 12th, tomorrow.
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keeping you company on a Talk About It Tuesday night. Do you want to talk about your heart, who you love and why you love them? Do you want to talk about your dreams, what you're going to do this fall? Are you going off to college, or are you sending your baby girl or your son off to college? We're off to the military. What's going on in your world? Call me and tell me, and then I will find the perfect song that echoes those sentiments, and I'll play it for you right here.

0: You're on Sunny.
1: Hi, good evening. Who's this?
2: This is Tracy.
1: Tracy, what can I do for you?
2: Delilah, I was wondering if you could play a song for me and my boyfriend tonight.
1: So what's his name?
2: His name is Frankie. I've had really bad failed relationships in the past with nothing but bad guys. And I've known him since I was a little girl. And we've been friends ever since. And we worked together in the same establishment. And one night we had a party to go to and he asked me to go. And we were only going to go as friends, but then things took a different turn.
1: Happened and he arranged it so you could go alone together.
2: Yes. Mm-hmm. And we've been hitting it off ever since. We've been dating for almost 2 months, and it's been just wonderful. And he's just the best person that's ever happened to me.

0: Sunny 99.9. Eyes of Faith makes stunningly good-looking eyeglasses. I should know, they're the only glasses I wear. The Eyes of Faith team, Jim and Amy and others, have put a plan together to provide you with an eye exam as well as providing one to someone else less fortunate living in Ghana. That's where Eyes of Faith Vision does such great work. One example, a 7-year-old boy was recently given new, much-needed eyeglasses. It's the first time ever this little boy could see the words on the chalkboard and in a book. When you become a member of Eyes of Faith Vision Plan, you not only get reimbursed for your annual eye exam from any licensed eye care professional, but you also provide a life-changing eye exam at the Eyes of Hope Vision Center in Ghana. 99% of the time is the first eye exam ever for that individual. The Eyes of Faith Vision Plan offers discounts on eyeglass frames, contact lenses, virtual eye care appointments, and so much more. 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Tonight's Delilah's Dilemma says, I have a dilemma and I don't know what to do. We have a beach house. My husband owns the majority of it. His sister owns about a quarter of it. But if you ask her, she owns it. She decorates it. She usually only spends time during the summer, but she's recently retired rather early, and now she is there all the time. She's a little too close to my husband, and I feel very left out. We had friends visit for a weekend, and she is always in the middle of our conversation. When her friends come over, my husband and I retire to another room to let her visit. We have no problem with that. But if we go anywhere, she invites herself along every single time. Oh, and she never pays for anything. She expects us to. I'm starting to snap at her because she's always there in my face. I hate myself for it, but I cannot help it. I can't load the dishwasher even without her fixing it when I walk away. I start to set the table, she takes over. I run into a store, she has to go. She corrects me on everything in front of everyone. My stomach is in knots. If I say anything to my husband, it will blow up in my face. I hate myself for feeling like this, but what can I do? Everything always has to revolve around her, and no matter where I go, I cannot seem to get away from her. Please help. I hate feeling like this, dreading another day with my sister-in-law. We will be back. I will be back with my best Delilah dilemma response coming up next. You're listening to Delilah.
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1: Michelle, thank you for calling. This is Delilah. What can I do for you?
2: Hey, I'm chaperoning a trip with my church youth group, and we just all want to tell you hey and tell you that we love you.
1: Well, thank you. How many folks are on this youth troop trip, youth group trip people thing?
2: We got about 47.
1: 47 kids?
2: Yeah, pretty much.
1: Yeah, teenagers?
2: Uh-huh. Yeah, between 12 all the way up to like 20.
1: And you're one of the chaperones. God bless you, Michelle.
2: Yeah.
1: But since it's a church youth group, at least they're not singing 99 bottles of beer on the wall.
2: Yes, yes.
1: Yeah, maybe 99 bottles of soda pop on the wall.
2: Yeah, that sounds better.
1: So are we in a bus? Are we carpooling it? Are we in a multitude of vans? How are we making the trip?
2: Well, we're in a bus, and we're also in a van.
1: Spilling out from the bus into the van.
2: Yes, ma'am.
1: And you're saying, stop throwing spit wads. Stop it.
2: Pretty much. That's the way it's been.
1: Oh, God bless you. You are a brave woman.
2: Yeah.
1: What can I play for you tonight?
2: Actually, we were hoping you would pick us out a song.
1: I will do that for you. Give them all my love and tell them I'm very proud of them for standing up for their faith.
2: Okay, I will.
1: Bye-bye.
2: Thanks so much for talking to us.

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Maybe you have someone on your heart who's far away. Maybe they're deployed, working away from home. Maybe they're a truck driver on a long haul. Hopefully the songs that we play tonight will be like a bridge across the distance. Maybe a bridge across eternity so that you can connect heart to heart.

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1: Hi, you've called the Delilah Show. Who is this?
2: Hi, this is Terry.
1: Terry, what can I do for you?
2: I'd like you to play a special song for my wife of 28 years.
1: What's her name, Terry?
2: Graciela.
1: And I hear a smile in your voice when you say her name.
2: Well, of course. And, you know, I actually met her on a blind date, and then I married her after about 6 weeks, roughly a month or 6 weeks, yep.
1: 6 weeks, a month after you met her, you married her.
2: Yep, we've been married for 28 years now. I have 4 children, plus I adopted 2 more.
1: So how many people came to your wedding?
2: How many people came to the wedding, hon? She thinks about 300.
1: And of those 300, how many said, yes, good for you, this is going to last a lifetime? And how many under their breath or behind your back was saying, this will never last. These kids don't know what they're doing. They don't even know each other.
2: I'm sure there's a few that said it both ways.
1: Which do you think was said more?
2: Well, I would like to hope they'd think it would last.
1: You'd like to, but the truth be told, if you only knew each other a month or 6 weeks, they were probably all holding their breath thinking, will this even last a year?
2: Would have to agree with you on that.
1: And yet, look at how far you've come. And still in love. I can tell you love her just as much today as the day you married her.
2: Yes, I do.
1: What song would you like to hear tonight?
2: I'm going to let you pick something special. You do a great job.
1: All right. I'll find something sweet. You two have a nice slow dance.
2: Thank you.

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1: Hi, thank you for calling. This is Delilah, who's with me on the phone line tonight.
2: This is Maria and Gina and Samson.
3: Samson, hello.
1: Your name is really Samson?
2: Well, it's but we call him Samson.
1: Ah, because I was going to say, how cool is that, Samson and Delilah?
2: Yeah.
1: All right, what can I do for you folks? Are you having fun tonight? It sounds like you are.
2: Yeah, I'm trying to call you for a half an hour, so we're really excited we finally got through.
3: Literally, we had three phones on it.
1: Three phones hitting redial, redial, redial. So whose phone was the winning phone?
2: Maria's.
1: So, Maria, do you win some prize or something? Are your friends going to take you out to dinner? Or?
2: I don't know. Probably. Yeah, we'll give her ice cream.
1: There you go. You say, you got to buy me an ice cream because I'm the one that got through.
2: Yeah.
1: All right. I will play that. You guys have a great night. And Samson, what's the other one's name here?
2: Maria and Gina.
1: Okay. Samson and Gina, go buy Maria an ice cream because, ha ha.
3: I promise, Delilah.
1: She's got better dialing skills.
2: Yeah, I know.
1: So there.
2: Yeah.
3: Yes, you've been told.
1: Yeah, you've been told. Good night.
2: All right, thank you so much.
3: Thank you.

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1: Listening to people, listening to their stories, listening to people when they're ramped up and they feel like their mind's about to explode, or listening to people when they're mourning and they have no words, they can't even put words to their pain. Sometimes that is all a person needs, someone to listen, not to fix it, not to offer advice, but just to listen. I know that is hard. It is hard for me. Sometimes it's darn near impossible for me. I'm not saying put up with addictive behavior or manipulation. I am saying sometimes people need you to just listen. I heard someone say one time, God gave us two ears so we can listen twice as much, and one mouth, twice as much than we talk. Something to think about. 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
1: Hi, Dana. Thank you for calling the Delilah Show. What can I do for you?
2: I was wondering if you could pick a song out that would magically touch somebody's heart, somebody that I've fallen in love with and isn't really on the same path I am on yet. Can you do that kind of magic?
1: Who is this person that you're in love with?
2: Oh, his name is Jimmy.
1: And is Jimmy at least in like with you?
2: Yeah, I believe so.
1: But he's just not stupid, head over heels, flying in the middle of the night to see you in love with you.
2: No, not yet. I'm working real hard, but I just haven't caught him yet. I'm working.
1: Maybe you should stop chasing him and walk the other direction and see if he runs after you.
2: Gosh, thank you. I love you, Delilah.
1: God bless you. Good luck.
2: Thank you.
1: If you catch him, call me back.

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0: 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Hello, good evening. Welcome to the Delilah Show. Who is this?
1: This is Jason.
0: Hi, Jason. How are you?
1: I'm doing good now. How are you doing?
0: I'm great. What can I do for you?
1: I just like to say I've met a very sweet, caring, loving woman.
0: And who is this sweet, caring, loving woman?
1: Rachel.
0: So is Rachel in the girlfriend category, the fiance category, or have you already put a ring on it?
1: I've already put a ring on her finger.
0: Ah. How long have you guys been together?
1: 3 years.
0: And what song is your song? What song defines the sweet comfortability between the two of you?
1: I'll let you pick it.
0: All right. What do you want to tell her?
1: That I love her and I care for her, do anything I want for her.
0: Is that her I hear in the background?
1: Yeah, she's sort of laughing, smiling.
0: So she's getting all nervous, like, oh my God, he got through. He's really dedicating a song to me.
1: Yeah.
0: Okay, how did you meet her?
1: We've known each other for quite a while. We both been in bad relationships and stuff like that. And we just got out of all of them and we finally hooked up.
0: All right. I will play a song for you. You guys have a sweet night. Thank you for calling.

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1: Hi, thank you for calling the Delilah Show. Who is this?
2: My name is Natalie.
1: What can I do for you?
2: I like to dedicate a song to my husband. Sometimes he gets rough because my family gives him a hard time, but they really don't appreciate him like I do. So I just wanted to, you know, send out a dedication out to him.
1: So your family does not appreciate your husband?
2: No.
1: Why?
2: For some reason, don't give him a chance and don't, you know, value, you know, the kind of person that he is.
1: How long have you been together with him?
2: 16 years.
1: And they don't give him a chance?
2: No.
1: After 16 years, he hasn't proven that he's a good guy?
2: No, and, you know, I just tell him to give up and you know, it's not worth it. If they don't, you know, don't want it, that's fine. That's their loss.
1: So is he kind? Is he considerate? Does he work hard? Does he support you? Does he love you unconditionally?
2: All that and more.
1: Wow. Then I would definitely say get the heck away from those negative people.
2: I do. And that's just like sometimes I'm always so grateful that I have him because he's there for me more than anyone else is.
1: How did somebody who came from such a negative environment break free and become such a thoughtful, loving person as you?
2: Probably from him.
1: Let me play a song for you and your husband. I'm glad he's there for you.
2: Thank you.

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1: Michael, hi. This is Delilah. What can I do for you?
2: I just want to dedicate a song to my girlfriend. 2 years, 5 months. She's really awesome. We've been through a lot. We're hanging in there together.
1: 2 years, 5 months with who?
2: Oh, my girlfriend, Cindy.
1: So Cindy's there with you in the car, which makes it kind of tough for you to gush about how wonderful she is.
2: Actually, she's not. She's in work. I'm picking her up.
1: Ah, she's not in the car yet. Quick, tell me the top five things that you adore about Cindy.
2: You know, she understands me, her smile, her drive, her personality, her being her. You know, she's on top of the world. Can't ask for anything more.

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Have you joined us for the first time tonight? Well, welcome, my friend. You're not going to find arguments here. We're not a talk show trying to get you riled up. We're here to listen to you. 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
1: Hi, welcome to the Delilah Show. Who's this?
2: This is Dave.
1: Hi, Dave. What can I do for you?
2: I want to make a request to my fiance, Heidi. We've just got back from Disneyland and just got back home now.
1: So you've been on the road a while.
2: Yeah.
1: And while you were driving the highways and byways of life, were you listening to my show?
2: Oh, yes.
1: Okay. Well, then in that case, I will play whatever you want to hear if I've got it. What do you want to hear?
2: You have Journey's Open Arms.
1: I will play it. You have a great rest of your night.
2: All right. Thank you very much.

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1: Tonight's Delilah's Dilemma says, I have a dilemma and I don't know what to do. We have a beach house. My husband owns the majority of it. His sister owns about a quarter of it. But if you ask her, she owns it. She decorates it. She usually only spends time during the summer, but she's recently retired rather early, and now she is there all the time. She's a little too close to my husband, and I feel very left out. We had friends visit for a weekend, and she is always in the middle of our conversation. When her friends come over, my husband and I retire to another room to let her visit. We have no problem with that. But if we go anywhere, she invites herself along every single time. Oh, and she never pays for anything. She expects us to. I'm starting to snap at her because she's always there in my face. I hate myself for it, but I cannot help it. I can't load the dishwasher even without her fixing it when I walk away. I start to set the table, she takes over. I run into a store, she has to go. She corrects me on everything in front of everyone. My stomach is in knots. If I say anything to my husband, it will blow up in my face. I hate myself for feeling like this, but what can I do? Everything always has to revolve around her, and no matter where I go, I cannot seem to get away from her. Please help. I hate feeling like this, dreading another day with my sister-in-law. We will be back. I will be back with my best Delilah dilemma response coming up next. You're listening to Delilah.
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1: Tonight's Delilah's Dilemma is from a listener who shares a property with her sister-in-law. And her sister-in-law is a pain in the patootie. Here's what you do. You set a boundary. You don't expect your husband to set a boundary. You set the boundary. If you load the dishwasher and she fixes it, turn around and say, you know what? 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You can do it. And then you let it go. If she starts to insert herself in your trips to the grocery store, you say, no, I need a little time alone. I will see you when I get back. And then you get in your car and you leave. You have to set boundaries. 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

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Wherever you are, whatever you're doing, I'm glad you are doing it here with us. If you have a story to share, someone that has touched your heart in a real way, call me and tell me and let me know, and I will find the perfect song for you.

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2: And what do you want to tell him?
3: I want to tell him that he is very nice, a very gentlemanly person. I haven't met someone like that in just about 3 years. And I haven't met anyone that I believe would stimulate me intellectually until I met him.
2: And what song do you want to hear?
3: I don't know the actual name of the song, but the words are, I want to know what love is. I want you to show me.
2: It's called I Want to Know What Love Is.
3: Okay.
2: I will play it for you.
3: All right. Thanks a lot.

0: 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Peggy wrote to us wanting to hear a song for her son, Kyle. Misty is thinking of her dad, Thomas. Amber feeling close to Mama Tracy. Rose wanted a song for her mom, and Belinda for her mom. Are you thinking of your mom or your dad, your children or your grandchildren tonight? Stasha wanted to hear something for her Grandpa Ernie. Thank you for being a part of this show. If you're thinking of a family member that you want to honor tonight, call me and tell me so that I can do a song, play a special song for you. We'll be back. You're listening to Delilah.
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1: Hi, good evening. Welcome to the Delilah Show. Who's this?
2: This is Christine.
1: Christine, what can I do for you?
2: Well, I'm looking for a little bit of unbiased advice. Considering you don't know me, I was in a relationship for 9 years, and he recently broke up with me. Well, it's been about 4 months. The whole I love you, but I'm not in love with you thing. And all of my friends, you know, their first instinct is to throw me an I hate this person pity party, which isn't necessarily the case. I'm not angry at him. I don't hate him. I don't think that he did anything wrong. It's just hard. It's very hurtful, and I'm having a little bit of problems coping with it.
1: So you're saying you want to feel your feelings and that's not okay?
2: Oh, I know it's okay. I guess basically, you know, I don't even know how to go about getting over it. And, you know, the timeline on when it's okay to not be sad anymore.
1: Oh, please. How old are you?
2: I'm 29.
1: Okay, you're old enough to know that there's no such timeline. You're old enough to know that you get to grieve and mourn and hurt and cry and heal at whatever pace you need to mourn and cry and hurt and heal.
2: Yeah, I do know that.
1: Go get some Haagen-Dazs. Find a girlfriend that you can talk to and cry.
2: That's what I need to do. You know, I really haven't done it yet.
1: Well, then go do that, you silly. I'll play a really sad song that will bring it on.
2: Thanks. I appreciate it.
1: Because that's the kind of friend I am.
2: Good. I'm glad I've got one.
1: You need to cry.
2: I do.
1: You need to cry and mourn and realize that you gave a piece of your heart, a piece of your soul. And you had planned your dreams around this person, it sounds like.
2: I did. I really did.
1: And now those dreams have come crashing down.
2: Yeah.
1: And you need to just go cry, all right?
2: I will. Thanks, Delilah.
1: Bye-bye, sweetie.

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1: If you're getting ready to call it a night, I appreciate the fact that you let me be a part of your night. 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
7: Hi, you've called the Delilah Show. Who is this?
22: Justin.
1: Hi, Justin. This is Delilah. What can I do for you?
22: I'd like to request a song for my girlfriend.
1: What's her name?
22: Morgan.
1: And what do you want to tell Morgan?
22: That she's in my thoughts and I had a wonderful birthday with her.
1: It was her birthday or your birthday?
22: My birthday.
1: Your birthday.
22: Yeah. Well, she's not really my girlfriend yet. I'm working on it.
1: Aha. It's wishful thinking.
22: Yes.
1: So what do we have to do to cross that threshold from good friends to girlfriend?
22: I have no idea. She just does something to me that it's hard to explain.
1: Okay, so what are you waiting for, buddy?
22: I don't know yet, the right moment.
1: If you're sounding this dreamy on the phone to me, sounds to me like you got a bad.
22: Yeah, I'd say I do.
1: And if she's being that sweet to celebrate your birthday with you, then obviously she likes you a lot.
22: I guess you're right. I guess I'm going to have to do that.
1: I guess so. You have a good night. Good luck.
22: Thank you.

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0: variety of the 80s, 90s, and today are on Sunny 99.9. Teresa Lucas here, letting you in on a little conversation that Deborah and I are having right now. Deborah, you're the type of person that likes to do things efficiently, you know, not more than once if you don't have to, right?
1: Yes, I am.
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0: crowd. 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We're talking with Kim. What do you do for a living?
1: Well, I'm a lunch lady, but right now I'm sanding walls at a different job.
0: Ah, we do what we need to do, right?
1: Exactly.
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Here's your request.

0: 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You know, when I go grocery shopping, I'm pretty much friendly to anybody there. I mean, like, we're old friends. 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Hey, Allison, have you ever had an experience with a stranger that you'll never forget?
1: When I was younger...

0: 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Hey, Lisa, we all have them. What's your guilty pleasure?
1: I like watching the Facts of Life rerun. There, I said it.
0: Well, you take the good, you take the bad.
1: You take them all, and there you have the Facts of Life. Exactly.

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1: Hot dog. 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
1: Hey, it's Teresa Lucas. Happy to be playing all this variety for you all night long. Coming up on 2 a.m., you know, I have a confession to make. If I have a shirt that I like that's really, really comfortable and I'm at home, don't have to go anywhere, I'll wear that shirt for like 3 days in a row. I'm not kidding. Hey, Amy, is there anything that you're kind of embarrassed that you do but you want to confess?
2: I'm embarrassed to admit that I cannot drive on the highway.
1: Oh, no. You know what? I can, but I don't like to.
2: I'm absolutely petrified. If I have to go somewhere where I'm supposed to get on the highway to get there, I'll go like an hour out of my way on the side roads.
1: Yeah, you know, I have a feeling you are not alone out there. At least I'm right beside you. I'll take back roads any day.
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0: 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Here's a request from Stephanie. Thanks for the follow on X, by the way, Stephanie, at Teresa Lucas 3.
1: I had no choice but to hear you. 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

0: 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Do you ever think that one day everywhere we could have no construction and no delays?
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0: the home of Murphy, Sam, and Jody in the morning. Sunny 99.9. Tonight's flying by. Coming up on 3 o'clock already. Hope you're enjoying all the variety. More in minutes. Hey, if you're looking for me on Twitter, at TeresaLucas3, I'm there waiting for you. And oh my gosh, we were having lots of fun with this 27 dumb questions ever asked on Yahoo. The one person actually asked, are skeletons real or made up? Okay. Another person actually asked on Yahoo, do you think man will ever walk on the sun? I don't think so. Michelle, do you work retail? And I understand you get this question quite a lot, don't you? What is it?
1: Oh my God, that's how much it costs?
0: Okay.
1: Is that in dollars?
0: No way.
1: And it took everything in my being to not answer, no, it's in yen.
0: Oh my God.
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Matt's a firefighter. Oh my gosh, thank you for keeping us all safe, Matt.

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0: 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Talking with Jackie now. 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
1: Wow, you guys. American Idol going for season 25 this year. And here's our very first American Idol. It's Kelly Clarkson.

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2: I knew we were going to hear about this one, Murphy. This juicy podcast we did a couple of days ago, the After the Show podcast about our relationship and the beginnings.
0: Yeah, how it all got started, how in the world we've survived working together this long.
2: Not even the work stuff as much as our beginning story. When you knew, when I knew, you did not propose to me. And I did want to bring that back up. And we have a lot of comments about that, about the non-proposal. Apparently, it happens a lot. We just knew, of course, at that time, and I mentioned this in the podcast, that I would have liked that. It was a part of me. I was younger. Mm-hmm. I wanted that. But a couple of years into being married, I realized I've got the marriage. You know, I've got, and I'm happy, you know. And so I remember letting that go. I don't even think about it unless it gets brought up.
0: Yeah.
2: Unless somebody goes, how were you proposed to? And I'll go, funny story, I wasn't.
0: He didn't. Yeah, it's like, okay, here we go again.
2: Denise, I wasn't proposed to either. Anne says, being proposed to is a great feeling, I admit, but soulmates just know. a person knows when they're meant to be. It's a feeling like no other. Agreed. That's the thing you need to know. If you're a young person and you're listening to this, what you actually want in life is the relationship to be strong, not the proposal to be exceptional. Mm-hmm. Just like they'll say, you want a great marriage versus a great wedding. Don't get caught up in the wrong things. Mm-hmm. You know, even if it's the right person, that doesn't mean that everything is going to happen in a perfect way from start to finish. It's not going to.
0: Two people see things totally different than each other.
2: Mm-hmm.
0: And you don't really know that until it happens. A proposal is usually a surprise, so there's no discussing it in advance. Going, so how do you feel about proposals?
2: Yeah,
0: that would really water the moment down too.
2: And what
0: it?
2: About the fact that there may be people who have done the big proposal, and then that person on the receiving end was like, "Ooh," like didn't want it to be on the jumbotron.
0: Mm.
2: You know, it is a chance you take. So.
0: Yeah, there's that's a lot of stuff that people don't want on jumbotrons these days.
2: Sam, did you do proposals?
3: Let's see. Two I did, yes. The and other then, one kind of just came up. We were sitting at a bar drinking, and it's like, yeah, you know, you think we ought to? Yeah, sure, why not?
2: That was kind of like me and Murphy.
3: Yeah.
2: Yeah, okay. Thank you for jumping
3: but
2: in.
3: But yours worked.
0: No.
2: That's okay, yes. That's okay, too. Love having you along.

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2: They say the holy water's watered down, and this town's lost its faith. Our colors will fade eventually, so if our time is running out, day after day, we'll make the mundane a masterpiece. Oh my, oh my love, I take one look at you, you're taking me out.

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1: Sam's always up on the new eats. He's the food dude.
2: 7-Up has changed its formula.
3: Really?
1: Okay.
2: Yeah. You know, they are lemon lime soda.
1: Yeah.
2: Well, they have changed the formula, and now they are calling themselves a lime and lemon soda.
3: Oh, lime is more forward?
2: Yeah, lime is more forward in the new one. Apparently, it's more brighter, more refreshing. Lime first.
3: Good.
2: And so, and they've actually got the cans going lime and lemon now.
3: Okay,
2: lemon,
3: so lime. More green.
2: Yeah.
3: Look, that sounds good to me.
0: Hey, it does sound good, but you know, if you're a 7-Up purist, changing the formula sounds like risky business to me.
3: No one's ever done that before.
0: Yeah, right.
2: Coke. You can get an original zero sugar cherry and cherry zero sugar.
3: Excellent.
0: All right.
2: The folks at Heinz have something new that I don't know that we really need. Mm. It's called the Love Lid. Okay, so on your Heinz bottle, you know, you squeeze out the ketchup. Sometimes it's too much, sometimes it's too little.
0: Yeah.
2: So they're now selling this thing called the Love Lid. It has a thing on the lid, on the cap, that you can adjust. You like, you love, or crazy love.
3: And it determines, I mean, it opens it bigger.
2: Yeah, how much ketchup comes out.
3: Okay, that's cute.
2: You know, so if you love it, it's the middle one. If you like it, it's just a little ketchup.
0: Okay. Does it change the sound that everybody justifies? I'm telling you, it was the bottle, I promise.
2: You can only buy these online right now, and I actually pulled up the picture from Walmart. It's three something.
3: Oh, that's
2: just to buy the cap.
3: That's funny.
0: Okay.
3: That's cute. Okay.
2: More decisions, huh? Doritos right. has put together two of their favorite flavors called Late Night Taco and Chimichurri Lime. So they're in the same bag now if you want to try those out.
3: Sounds good.
2: Take your chance. Over at Aldi, they have pumpkin spice kettle corn. Have you tried that yet?
0: No, that sounds good.
2: And they also have a maple kettle corn as well.
3: Ooh, no thanks.
2: Yeah, I know. You got a maple issue.
3: I actually don't even like kettle corn because I don't like sweet popcorn.
2: Really?
3: I do not like sweet popcorn.
2: Kettle corn is so wonderful.
0: It is. Jody's a savory person when it comes to popcorn.
2: Over at Thomas, the bagel and English muffin folks, they are, and this is really cool. They're not releasing these till October. They're not in on the, put it out now.
3: Right.
2: Okay. The pumpkin spice bagels and English muffins, they're coming out in October, and they're maple French toast bagels and English muffins in October.
3: Fall
2: where
3: food.
2: It should be.
0: Right.
2: And finally, Celestial Seasonings has a new wellness. Yeah, no.
3: Say that fast.
2: Celestial Seasonings. Wellness teas, three new wellness teas. One that's prebiotic blend. One is a throat soother.
3: Yeah.
2: And the other is a stomach soother.
3: They have good tea. Mm-hmm. I can say they're the ones that make sleepy time tea.
2: Oh, that's their biggest seller.
3: So good. Mm-hmm. Rightly so.
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1: Keep the wow time. Keep the wow is a motto just to remind yourself. Keep your accomplishments close and in your head, talking to you. You know, not just the negative stuff like, I did that. Wow. Keep it. Remind yourself. It's about self-confidence. We like to hear about your wows. These coming into Facebook, Instagram, and MurphySamAndJody.com. And we do mean the big and little things in life. Mm-hmm. Like little things can wow you. Joshua says, my wow is that my Kindle told me this morning that I have read 71 books since the beginning of 2026. And some of them are romance novels.
0: 71?
1: I love it. You're a reader.
0: That's like 2 books a week, maybe more
1: reading
0: than that.
1: Reading is so good for almost your 3? Mind wow. and your life. And guess what? It can take you anywhere. I love that, Joshua. That's you let us lot. Know by the end of the year how yeah. many you have read. Emma says, my wow is that I have a little house on a little street in a little town that has numerous restaurants and venues for live music in walking distance. Wow.
2: Nice.
0: That is a wow. That's peaceful, too. At least it sounds peaceful.
1: Also, that just that, you know, sometimes your wow is just that, hey, things are nice.
0: Yeah. Mm-hmm.
1: Paying attention to what actually is good instead of all the worry and the things that we tend to wake up and problem solve and focus on the problems. When you keeping the wow means focus on what's good,
0: yeah.
1: you know, and let that speak to you. Kathy says, my keep the wow is that pumpkin season is knocking on the door and it's my fave. And then here's an email from MurphySamAndJody.com from Bill. Was listening to the story of Barney and Louie, which was the morning pick me up about the duck and the dog.
2: The dog and the duck.
1: I just had to know if there were diapers for ducks, so I looked it up.
0: Sam said diapers for ducks, yeah.
1: Would you? Well, they wouldn't let the duck in the house with the dog.
2: Because birds in a house, it's, yeah.
1: They poop
2: messy.
1: A lot. Okay, so would you believe they do make them?
2: Uh-huh.
1: Well, they're called poultry diapers. You oh, really? Line them with a disposable pad or whatever absorbent material you have. They cost anywhere from $10 to $30 for a box. How's that for a wow? Thank you. Yeah. We'll never forget it. A diaper for a duck. That just lets you know that everything you could possibly want is made and manufactured.
0: Sam, if you decide to do that with the ducks in the backyard, let me know. I want to see what that's
2: like. I'll take
0: like.
2: Pictures.
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1: You ever have FOMO, fear of missing out about a TV show or a movie?
2: Yes, because who can keep up with all that there is to watch?
0: I don't. I mean, because I know I can watch it on demand anywhere, unless it's in the theater. Mm-hmm. The theater would be the only place I would have the FOMO. The rest, it's easy.
1: I have had it the past few days about a TV show called House of the Dragon.
3: We will have an empire on a sailing.
0: Oh, really?
1: Yeah.
2: I knew it.
1: The show came out forever. 6 years ago, 4 years ago.
2: Was it that long ago?
1: It was every 2 years we're getting a season, and this was season three that just wrapped up.
2: Look, I didn't even finish the first season. It was so brutal.
1: Me too. I watched a couple episodes, and it's just like, this is not interesting me. I was all into it because of Game of Thrones.
2: Because of the dragons.
1: Like, yeah. And it's like, yeah.
2: It opened with a girl riding a dragon, Murphy.
0: Oh, did it?
2: Yes.
0: So, well, that's enough to suck you in.
2: Telling you.
1: In the past, this past Sunday was the last episode of season three. And so I've seen it all over social.
3: Oh, my God. It's awesome.
2: Well, what we had talked about in The Hollywood Outsider is that those who are watching it on Sunday night, they were not okay rolling into work Monday. So it was one of those big Game of Thrones things where you were like, what? Yeah.
1: Daenerys was killed?
0: So I forgot about that. You would really have the FOMO if the show still has a definitive time that it begins airing. That's not the same as it being on demand, but once it's there, right?
1: Yeah, but like Jody said, we'd written it off because it's like, no, it's not the same. But now it's like all these people are talking about it. Am I missing something? So
0: I understand what you're saying.
2: Got right. you.
1: So okay. I went back and I started over.
2: Okay.
1: I'm now I'm only an episode and a half in. There's like 26 episodes.
2: Good.
1: But I can tell you this, Jody. I don't know if it'll affect you trying it again, but it's better.
2: Okay.
1: I don't know if it's because I watched Night of the Seven Kingdoms and I got my fix there.
2: Okay.
1: But House of the Dragon, even these episodes that I've seen already, I'm into it. And, I'm sort of invested in some of the characters already.
2: Do you know why I think it is? It's because enough time has passed for you since Game of Thrones, which none of these can live up to.
1: Exactly.
2: Just being honest.
1: Exactly.
2: But it still gets you back into that world a little bit.
1: Yeah, there's still dragons and, you know, the keep and all that stuff.
2: So exciting.
1: Go try it.
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0: cloud, but you know their patterns are different because when the sun, once the sun goes down, they're no longer making their sound. What you hear are crickets. Cicadas don't make, the cicadas will make their noise all day long during the daylight, but not at nighttime.
1: I didn't know that.
2: Yeah, yep. We need to watch a documentary on them or something. But anyway, this teenager, he developed a ringing in his ears and then a lot of hearing difficulties after having, it was exposure to hundreds of them at once because he was in a forest camping. And they say even a single one, a single cicada too long can cause damage. Because it can exceed 85 decibels, a level that is considered harmful over time.
0: Well, and because of, like you said, it's a constant sound, the ear doesn't get the relief from it.
2: Right.
0: What I'm surprised
2: about that. Too high for too long.
0: I'll need to notice that maybe it's not been loud enough in our backyard, but my Apple Watch warns me if something's too loud.
2: Okay.
0: It'll do that in the car. It's done it at concerts before.
1: What's the threshold?
0: I don't remember what it is. It's minus 80-something dB. I don't know if that means anything to anybody.
2: Okay.
0: It's loud.
2: The word is the most common, though, threat to our hearing is the earbud use when you're trying to drown everybody out. They say it's too high for too long. I look at Sam because he's often trying to drown people out.
1: Drown everybody out? What?
2: The word is if you're listening in the earbuds to music or a podcast or whatever, but you can't hear people around you, that might be too loud, they say.
0: Yeah, unless you've got noise cancellation on. Yeah, I mean, if you put the noise cancellation on, that's probably a better plan than trying to drown out noise in your ears.
2: Maybe speak to a professional, but you're probably right because that's all designed for that. Yeah. The other thing is driving with the windows down for a long period of time is rough on your ears, and hair dryers all day. I'm thinking I use a hair dryer every day.
1: Wow.
2: But people in salons, it's too high for too long. Careful of your baby ears.
0: Coming up at 6:50, Jody has three things to know today.
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2: We had a conversation recently, and it's posted online everywhere, Facebook, Instagram, TikTok, all the places, about how we all test the waters in doctor's offices making jokes. And sometimes they land and sometimes not. Murphy has a really funny doctor.
0: I don't really test the waters. It's just like if the moment hits you, it's not testing anything. It's just kind of like having fun. You're in a moment where you want there to be some levity.
2: Right. Yeah. I do it for my own levity. And sometimes it lands and sometimes it doesn't. It really bothers Sam when his jokes don't land because that's your whole core, right?
3: But I kind of understand it now with doctors. Their mind is somewhere else.
2: Correct.
3: They're working on a solution for you. Yeah. So they're not necessarily going to be ha ha.
2: From Facebook and Instagram Messenger, Trace sent this regarding that conversation that's online, that video. I worked in the medical field and I find that medical people really do have a sense of humor, but among other medical professionals. To be truthful, you have to be careful joking with patients because you never know how they will take it. So because of being afraid of lawsuits, most medical people are extremely careful and stay professional unless it's someone that they know very well.
0: Well, that makes sense to me.
2: Man, what a good point.
0: But the thing is, if you initiate the joke as the patient, then you pretty much made it clear that you're open to a sense of humor. A
2: couple of times when I've said something that I thought was funny, and it's just nothing. There's nothing. I'm like, fine. I'm vulnerable, naked, and funny, and nothing.
0: Yeah, you're right. Now, the case where I do think you're testing the waters, like you said earlier, is when Sam tried to do the joke at Office Depot.
2: That should be an easily jokey place.
0: Right, but that's testing the waters because you really don't know. At least at the doctor, you kind of have, you've got an agreed appointment together and a common purpose.
3: Yeah, there's going to be interaction, yeah.
2: Your Office Depot joke was that
3: the guy couldn't find scissors, and so I was like, this is an office supply store, you'd think. Something along those lines.
2: Kathy said regarding that joke that didn't land.
3: Yeah.
2: Maybe the employee had no sense of humor or was just having a bad day. Sometimes we all have that where we lose our humor.
0: Yeah.
2: Brenda said, no, that's not offensive at all. It was just plain funny.
3: Good.
2: May depend on your tone of voice, from Denise. Were you snarky?
3: Yes.
2: Were you sarcastic?
3: I will say it was snarky and sarcastic.
2: So maybe that stung.
0: If somebody doesn't know you, depending on how the snark is done, you almost have to smile and laugh when you say that versus it being the deadpan.
2: Yeah. All right, thank you. We love hearing from you. Keep it coming. Coming up next, your Hollywood Outsider.
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3: You guys remember that I recently told you about all the new movies, the older movies that are in the theaters, like this coming weekend, La La Land. We touched on that in Point Break. Mm-hmm. In September, it does not stop. On September 3rd, The Hunger Games.
4: And the 17th, the girl on fire!
5: The whole trilogy or the original?
3: On the 4th, Catching Fire. On the 5th, Mockingjay Part 1. On the 6th of September, Mockingjay Part 2.
5: Huh.
3: No kidding. Some of our favorite movies.
5: Aren't Harry Potter's next month, too?
3: This month.
5: Oh, this month.
3: The 27th through September 3rd, you can go see every single Harry Potter movie or just pick the one you want to see.
0: Should I go see The Hunger Games? Never watched it.
3: I don't think that's your bag. Nah. Here's what.
0: It's not really? Okay.
3: No, nah. Murphy. People fighting for their lives in a make-believe, like, arena. Another one, though, that I would love to go see on the screen again, be ready for the tears, Avengers Endgame.
6: God, seems like 1,000 years ago.
3: September 25th, they're getting us ready for Doomsday.
5: Yeah.
3: But hold on to your tickets and your hearts, because in December of this year, on the 18th in theaters, for its 80th anniversary, It's a Wonderful Life.
7: Look, Daddy, teacher says.
3: Did I get that right? The 80th anniversary. Wow. That's right. Right. Man. Doing that math.
0: Yeah.
3: We'll keep you up to date on all this big screen fun all for the rest of the year.
0: Coming up next, Sam has music news.
5: Yeah, the Backstreet Boys want you to come spend New Year's Eve with them.
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2: Now the Backstreet Boys want you to come ring in the new year in Vegas with them.
3: Twist our arms.
2: They've added three dates to their Sphere residency, which seems to be ongoing, just like the Eagles. December 31st, January 1st, and January 2nd.
3: Girls trip.
2: Yeah. Tickets go on sale next week if you want to check that one out. They've done 47 sold-out shows at the Sphere.
0: See, that's a smart place for them to be. There's nothing wrong with that. It's just they're going to be better suited for you come to us instead of us doing the tour thing.
3: When you go to Vegas to see the Backstreet Boys, you do so much more than just see the Backstreet Boys.
0: True. Yeah.
2: Do you know that Harry Styles likes to treat his fans to goodies when he wraps up his residencies?
0: Like what kind of goodies?
2: Well, I found this out when he wrapped up his Mexico City one over the weekend. He treated, earlier this week, Sunday and Monday, you could go to this one churro shop in Mexico City, and he was paying for all the churros for those 2 days. They had a line out the door.
3: Harry, that's lovely. Wow.
2: Yeah, when he was in Amsterdam, he treated everybody to free drinks at a cafe. Everybody in the audience in that one performance. London, he gave away flowers.
3: That's lovely. It's so beautiful and smart because they've come to see you. They've given something to you.
0: The churros are my favorite.
2: How do I get there? A couple of big Hollywood actors dropping albums on us this month. The first one being Morgan Freeman. It's Morgan Freeman's Symphonic Blues Experience. He's the producer and narrator of this. He's got like Taj Mahal and Keb Mo and these great blues artists covering famous blues songs with the symphony.
3: Yeah.
2: And he narrates in between.
4: Welcome to our Symphonic Blues Experience. A unique combination of
3: makes me want to break out of prison.
2: You know, that means he could be up for a Grammy next year.
3: Correct.
0: Oh, that's right.
2: That's kind of cool. And they cover blues music for over 100 years, from 1930s to the present. Okay. The other one is Anthony Hopkins. You know, for his entire life, since he was a kid, he's been writing music. Symphonic music, and he's actually putting out an album. It's called Life is a Dream. Here's one of the songs.
0: Oh, it's just symphony. Okay.
2: Yeah.
3: We were waiting for Dr. Lecter to say something.
2: Yeah. No, it's all symphony music.
3: Beautiful.
2: So he's been writing like
3: symphonic.
2: 40 years of symphonic music.
0: This one called Fava Beans?
2: Well, actually, he did say, you know what really goes best with this?
5: Fava Beans.
0: Oh, okay.
5: A nice Chianti.
3: Sorry, Anthony.
0: Yeah!
3: We can't help it. We're immature. Coming up next, three things to know today.
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1: Three things to know today.
2: Number one, that jalapeno salmonella outbreak still of major concern, and the count is unchanged. 345 people got sick in 27 different states, many of them hospitalized. No deaths, but you're looking for recalled salsas, dips, guacamole, other prepared foods with a best if used by date August 16th, which is this weekend, which means this stuff could be sitting in fridge in people's refrigerators.
3: Yeah.
2: The brand name will be Taylor Farms. That's the food company, but this came fresh jalapenos from a farm in Mexico. Number two, if you are a late night snacker and you absolutely want something to snack on before you go to bed, there are foods that can help you sleep better.
3: Yeah, ice cream, potato chips.
2: Actually, no. Things that have potassium and tryptophan. Bananas at the top of the list. Tart cherry juice on the list can help you sleep. Low-fat dairy things like milk or yogurt. And salmon and tuna, which I don't know if we're snacking on that at night.
3: No.
2: And number three, last night in Chicago, you know, they love, well, the White Sox and Pope Leo. At the Sox game, they gave out Pope hats to like 40,000 fans who attended the sellout game against the Reds. And it was just the biggest hit. Everybody was wearing a Pope hat.
3: You mean like the big pointy hat?
2: Yeah, it didn't help them, by the way. They lost after 10 innings.
1: You're up to date. 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
1: Coming up in your morning pick-me-up, little ways to teach children to comprehend time so they'll grow up to be people who are not always running late. Yeah.

0: know that this morning I've had a few, today I've had a few obstacles with it, but I was really happy to figure most of them out without your help.
1: That's awesome.
0: Like my Outlook account was not here. And I had to log in and set it all up again. And then there was a problem. You can't get in without the authenticator, but the authenticator is a part of that app. And it's just like this circle. It was like this unbelievable circle where I wanted to bang my head.
1: I think it's more difficult to transfer to a new phone now because of that, because we've got so many things and then all the security protocols and stuff. But thank goodness you can, you know, transfer everything, because that is a huge time saver. But, you know,
0: just to log into everything again.
1: Right. It doesn't, and you don't really want it transferring all of your security codes and everything, because that would make it insecure.
2: Hey, she got onto Candy Crush this morning and couldn't get out of it.
0: I didn't mean to. I don't have that, but it loaded on the new one. So Sam, I can't stop. I really am trying to play a game. Mm-hmm. I went out into the hall and tried to get back into this studio area, which is locked down via an app.
1: Yeah,
0: and I couldn't get back in.
1: Yeah. Mm-hmm.
0: Like, so it's just one of those days. I don't know if you feel that way too, but the keep the wow, meaning when you do things that are a little outside of your comfort level, when you challenge yourself, that's how confidence is built.
1: Yeah.
0: So still working on without your help.
1: It was start to finish. She wouldn't even let me take it out of the box last night, which is great. I mean, I'm glad for you.
2: Keep in mind, in 5 days from now, you'll have it all.
0: I hope
2: so. It's just that little transition startup period.
0: Right. It can make you want to sit under a tree. But not with an apple.
1: Yeah. Coming up at 7:50, Jody has three things to know today. And next, your morning pick-me-up.
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2: Morning pick-me-up time, and I learned this recently, and it's just an awesome little takeaway. If you are raising kids, little kids, and you want them to grow up to be the kind of people who respect time, who show up on time to things, or if you struggle with time management, Murphy, I promise I'm not looking at you, but if you struggle...
1: Kind of looks like you are, but
2: I'm not.
1: Straight ahead.
2: If you struggle with time management, comprehending time, you know, comprehension of time, go back to when a child is a little and they're just, let's just pretend your kid is in the high chair and banging on the thing. And you're like, dinner's in 5 minutes. You say that to a child doesn't know what 5 minutes is. Everything is new to a child. Mm-hmm. So sometimes your time management comprehension, everything starts there. It starts there.
1: Mm. And so you're basically saying, I still think of time like a child.
2: No, I did not say that. They're saying that it's something that you don't think to teach, but there are easy ways to teach it to a child, and you can do this for yourself as an adult.
3: Not you specifically, Murphy.
2: No, right. Of course not. It's just an interesting thing, but I would love this to be a good a morning pick-me-up takeaway.
1: Okay.
2: Literally, for a kid, you can say, I'm going to set a timer for 10 minutes, and let's clean your room in 10 minutes. Or go play outside for 10 minutes, but when this timer goes off... You know, do it when you need them to help you with chores. So it doesn't seem like too long for them. They know that there's going to be an end to this. Mm-hmm. You don't have to clean your room all day. They will learn what 10 minutes is if you teach them along with all the other things they're doing. If they're watching an episode of Bluey and it's 10 minutes long, speak to them about it. In 10 minutes, that will be over. Then come see me.
3: I used to do that with my kids when they were little, the three little ones,
2: right?
3: With SpongeBob. Yes. They would say, how long is that going to be? It's like about as long as a SpongeBob episode.
2: Exactly. Start working time into the regular daily life with children and life and routines. And you will teach them about what feels like 5 minutes versus an hour. Because the little kid doesn't know. Mm-hmm. And as an adult, you can do the same. What's that tomato thing you have, Murphy?
1: That's the Pomodoro timer is what you're talking
2: Correct.
1: About.
2: Yeah. That's something you can
1: I keep forgetting to use that thing.
2: It's meant to be a pick-me-up because it can enhance your life to do this, and it's easy. Yeah. Coming up next, your Hollywood Outsider.
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3: There's a new trailer for a new movie coming out early October. This one looks insanely psychologically scary, based on a best-selling novel by Colleen Hoover. It's not all love stories from her. Sam, I think you read this book. You know, you're always the first one to read chick lit. It's called Verity, starring Anne Hathaway and Dakota Johnson.
4: You must have questions.
5: Why can't your wife finish her book series?
3: Josh Hartnett.
4: You really want to know?
3: You're laughing.
4: This is Verity.
6: Doctors don't think she'll ever walk or talk again.
3: And so Verity is an author, a famous author, Verity, and then she is not the same. She can't finish her books. There's something crazy going on.
7: So we got to bring in Dakota Johnson.
3: The Dakota Johnson character comes in. She plays Loen, a ghostwriter hired to complete the book. But there's all kinds of, it's so scary looking.
7: Well, I mean, the sound effects sounded scary.
3: Do you remember reading this?
7: No, I don't.
3: Then you need to go see it. Watch the trailer. Some big names here. It looks like a great psychological thriller. October 2nd in theaters. We also have a quick piece of Harry Potter news for you for the upcoming HBO second season of the show. Nicholas Holt has been cast as Gilderoy Lockhart for season 2. Look him up. You'll recognize him. He was in the Superman movie. He was in About a Boy, and he looks like a good professor.
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2: I knew we were going to hear about this one, Murphy. 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
0: Yeah, how it all got started, how in the world we've survived working together this long.
2: Not even the work stuff as much as our beginning story. When you knew, when I knew, you did not propose to me. And I did want to bring that back up. And we have a lot of comments about that, about the non-proposal. Apparently, it happens a lot. We just knew, of course, at that time, and I mentioned this in the podcast, that I would have liked that. There was a part of me. I was younger. Mm-hmm. I wanted that. But a couple of years into being married, I realized I've got the marriage. You know, I've got, and I'm happy, you know. And so I remember letting that go. I don't even think about it unless it gets brought up.
0: Yeah.
2: Unless somebody goes, how were you proposed to? And I'll go, funny story, I wasn't.
0: He didn't. Yeah, it's like, okay, here we go again.
2: Denise, I wasn't proposed to either. Anne says, being proposed to is a great feeling, I admit, but soulmates just know. A person knows when they're meant to be. It's a feeling like no other. Agreed. That's the thing you need to know. If you're a young person and you're listening to this, what you actually want in life is the relationship to be strong, not the proposal to be exceptional. Mm-hmm. Just like they'll say, you want a great marriage versus a great wedding. Don't get caught up in the wrong things. Mm-hmm. You know, even if it's the right person, that doesn't mean that everything is going to happen in a perfect way from start to finish. It's not going to.
0: Two people see things totally different than each other.
2: Mm-hmm.
0: And you don't really know that until it happens. A proposal is usually a surprise, so there's no discussing it in advance. Going, so how do you feel about proposals?
2: Yeah,
0: that would really water the moment down, too.
2: And what about the fact that there may be people who have done the big proposal, and then that person on the receiving end was like, ooh, like didn't want it to be on the jumbotron.
3: Mm.
2: You know, it is a chance you take. So.
0: Yeah, there's that's a lot of stuff that people don't want on jumbotrons these days.
2: Sam, did you do proposals?
3: Let's see. Two I did, yes. The and other then, one kind of just came up. We were sitting at a bar drinking, and it's like, hey, you know, you think we ought to? Yeah, sure, why not?
2: That was kind of like me and Murphy.
3: Yeah.
2: Yeah, okay. Thank you for jumping
3: but
2: in.
3: But yours worked.
0: No.
2: That's okay, yes. That's okay, too. Love having you along. Coming up next, three things to know today.
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1: Here's three things to know today.
2: Number one, it's true there's an eclipse today, but not likely that you're going to see it. Totally crosses like Russia, Greenland, Iceland, some of northern Spain, only tiny parts of the United States like Boston, parts of New York. But the same, you know, special brand new moon that makes the eclipse possible is what makes tonight's best meteor shower we've had in years.
3: Right,
2: that precedes tonight, pre-dawn. So, like, between 2 and 6 in the morning, if you want to go outside, face northeast and bring a lawn chair.
3: I can't see any of that stuff.
2: Number two, if you didn't have one big vacation, no big deal. That Harvard happiness expert says vacationettes are the way. Take small little trips, a couple or two or three a year. You get to enjoy the vacation glow more often. It's just as good for your mental.
3: You get a little refresher.
2: And the other bonus is that just looking forward to a trip can boost your mood, make your everyday a little better. Vacationettes, they're called. And number three, to no one's surprise, the NBA has scheduled a bunch of Philadelphia 76ers games featuring LeBron James in the biggest time slots of the schedule. So they're going to play the defending New York Knicks champs on opening night at Madison Square Garden in October. Then they'll host the Cleveland Cavaliers, their first home game. And then his previous team, the LA Lakers, they'll be playing them on Christmas Day. And ticket prices are already way up.
1: You're up to date. Three things to know today.
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1: Keep the wow time. Keep the wow is a motto just to remind yourself. Keep your accomplishments close and in your head talking to you. You know, not just the negative stuff like, I did that. Wow. Keep it. Remind yourself. It's about self-confidence. We like to hear about your wows. These coming into Facebook, Instagram, and MurphySamAndJody.com. And we do mean the big and little things in life. Mm-hmm. Like little things can wow you. Joshua says, my wow is that my Kindle told me this morning that I have read 71 books since the beginning of 2026. And some of them are romance novels.
0: 71?
1: I love it. You're a reader.
0: That's like 2 books a week, maybe more
1: reading
0: than that.
1: Reading is so good for mind and your life. And guess what? It can take you anywhere. I love that, Joshua. That's you let us know by the end of the year how many you have read. Emma says, my wow is that I have a little house on a little street in a little town that has numerous restaurants and venues for live music in walking distance. Wow.
2: Nice.
0: That is a wow. That's peaceful, too. At least it sounds peaceful.
1: Also, that just that, you know, sometimes your wow is just that, hey, things are nice.
0: Yeah. Mm-hmm.
1: Paying attention to what actually is good instead of all the worry and the things that we tend to wake up and problem solve and focus on the problems. When you keeping the wow means focus on what's good.
0: Yeah.
1: You know, and let that speak to you. Kathy says, my keep the wow is that pumpkin season is knocking on the door and it's my fave.

0: And then here's an email from murphysamandjody.com from Bill. Was listening to the story of Barney and Louie, which was the morning pick-me-up about the duck and the dog.
1: The dog and the duck.
0: I just had to know if there were diapers for ducks, so I looked it up.
1: Sam said diapers for ducks, yeah.
0: Would you? Well, they wouldn't let the duck in the house with the dog.
2: Because birds in a house, it's, yeah.
0: They poop
2: messy.
0: A lot. Okay, so would you believe they do make them?
2: Uh-huh.
0: Well, they're called poultry diapers. Line them with a disposable pad or whatever absorbent material you have. They cost anywhere from $10 to $30 for a box. How's that for a wow? Thank you. Yeah. We'll never forget it. A diaper for a duck. That just lets you know that everything you could possibly want is made and manufactured.
1: Sam, if you decide to do that with the ducks in the backyard, let me know. I want to see what that's
2: like. I'll take pictures.
1: Coming up, Jody has another Hollywood Outsider.
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1: You ever have FOMO, fear of missing out about a TV show or a movie?
2: Yes, because who can keep up with all that there is to watch?
0: I don't. I mean, because I know I can watch it on demand anywhere unless it's in the theater. Mm-hmm. The theater would be the only place I would have the FOMO. The rest, it's easy.
1: I have had it the past few days about a TV show called House of the Dragon.
3: We will have an empire on a sane.
0: Oh, really?
1: Yeah.
2: I knew it.
1: The show came out forever. 6 years ago, 4 years ago.
2: Was it that long ago?
1: It was every 2 years we're getting a season, and this was season three that just wrapped up.
2: Look, I didn't finish the first season. It was so brutal.
1: Me too. I watched a couple episodes, and it's just like, this is not interesting me. I was all into it because of Game of Thrones.
2: Because of the dragons.
1: Like, yeah. And it's like, yeah.
2: It opened with a girl riding a dragon, Murphy.
0: Oh, did it?
2: Yes.
0: So, well, that's enough to suck you in.
2: Telling you.
1: In the past, this past Sunday was the last episode of season three. And so I've seen it all over social.
3: Oh, my God. It's awesome.
2: Well, what we had talked about in The Hollywood Outsider is that those who are watching it on Sunday night, they were not okay rolling into work Monday. So it was one of those big Game of Thrones things where you were like, what? Yeah.
1: Daenerys was killed?
0: So I forgot about that. You would really have the FOMO if the show still has a definitive time that it begins airing. That's not the same as it being on demand, but once it's there, right?
1: Yeah, but like Jody said, we'd written it off because it's like, no, it's not the same. But now it's like all these people are talking about it. Am I missing something? So
0: I understand what you're saying.
2: Got right. you.
1: So okay. I went back and I started over.
2: Okay.
1: I'm now I'm only an episode and a half in. There's like 26 episodes.
2: Good.
1: But I can tell you this, Jody. I don't know if it'll affect you trying it again, but it's better.
2: Okay.
1: I don't know if it's because I watched Night of the Seven Kingdoms and I got my fix there.
2: Okay.
1: But House of the Dragon, even these episodes that I've seen already, I'm into it. And,
2: good.
1: I'm sort of invested in some of the characters already.
2: Do you know why I think it is? It's because enough time has passed for you since Game of Thrones, which none of these can live up to.
1: Exactly.
2: Just being honest.
1: Exactly.
2: But it still gets you back into that world a little bit.
1: Yeah, there's still dragons and, you know, the keep and all that stuff.
2: So exciting.
1: Go try it.
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1: Here's three things to know today.
2: Number one, travelers learned a lot this summer, especially when things were taken from them at TSA. So there's a whole list online at the TSA website of surprising items that are banned that you may not know about. Huh. Cordless curling irons. I didn't know they existed. Sounds great to me, except you cannot put those in checked baggage. You have to carry that on.
3: Oh.
2: You can't bring a bowling ball in a carry-on. Apparently people are doing that, like in a bowling ball bag, but they won't allow it. Can you imagine having to give up your bowling ball? And then e-cigarettes and vaping devices cannot be in checked luggage, but they took a lot of them this summer. Number two, it doesn't matter now what age group you're in. It's not just older people. Even younger generations want, in public spaces, quiet. They want to be able to talk and hear each other.
3: Mm-hmm.
2: I'm loving hearing this because... You ever gone to an event where you couldn't hear anybody? At the end of it, you're supposed to be there to talk. Mm-hmm. And at the end, you've lost your voice. Okay, well, I just want to hear each other when we're together. Love it. And number three, Shark Week 2026 was big for the Discovery Channel. There's a lot of streaming and stuff in competition, but like seven of the top 10 shows during that week were all shark related. And so they said, look, we are not stopping this train.
3: Oh, no.
2: Expect an even bigger Shark Week next year.
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1: The fact that we still have not seen a single photo, that is so impressive. I mean, I'm happy for her. 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

0: 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One of my favorite things about this time of year is when the kids actually do go back to school and then suddenly you have a very quiet house again. Ken, what is the first thing you're going to do?
1: Man, right when my kids go back to school, I'm probably going to take a nap. I mean, I work all the time. Yeah. And so, you know, like it's either school or work or school or work. And I've never had a day where I've just slept in.
0: Nice.
1: And so I still have to take them to school. So I'm probably going to drop them off and then just maybe for the first time in a long time, just sleep in for a minute.
0: Oh, my God. That sounds glorious. Sweet dreams.
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0: 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There are just some things in life you will not compromise about. What are you a snob about, Angie?
1: I have become very, very snobbish and bougie with my coffee. Of course, I watch all the videos online and have ordered all the stuff. 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
0: Whoa.
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0: I think it sounds like you're the best barista there is. 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

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Not only did this song just have such a successful year last year from the K-pop Demon Hunter soundtrack, winning Grammys and Oscars and whatnot, the movie is the most played movie on Netflix still to this day. It's Huntrix and Golden.

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the home of Murphy, Sam, and Jody in the morning. Sunny, 99.9. When I hear this song, I always get that like mental picture, like being young and picking up a flower and, you know, pulling the petals off the flower. Like, oh, does he?

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I'm Jeff Stevens. No question, if you are a pet owner, you know this. If you're happy, your dog knows. If you're sad, your dog knows. I'll tell you more coming up in 7 minutes. Here's Madonna.

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1: Miles Smith and Stargazing. I'm Jeff Stevens. Well, if you're a dog owner, you know that your pup knows when you're happy and your pup knows when you're sad. In fact, dogs are remarkably good at interpreting the laughs, the frowns, the tears of the people around them. Now, science is proving that to be true. By studying the dog's brains, they could see distinct patterns of activity and even see different emotions lit up different parts of the dog's brain. So if you think your four-legged friend knows when you're feeling down, you're right. And that's maybe why we call them man's best friend.
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variety of the 80s, 90s, and today, Sunny 99.9. 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

Sunny 99.9, El Paso's best variety of the 80s, 90s, and today. I'm Jeff Stevens. Are you one to heckle sports figures at a sports game, some sort of baseball, football, basketball game? Are you a heckler? Apparently, men do it more than women. No surprise there. But women do it on occasion. We'll find out more after Hart. Here's These Dreams.

0: The best variety of the 80s, 90s, and today are on Sunny 99.9. I'm Jeff Stevens. Well, we all love sports, but 9% of women say they love to heckle the players at the game.
1: That is so much fun to do, by the way.
0: What? You actually do that?
1: Well, you know, a little bit sometimes when we're down by, it's like 10 to 1 sometimes.
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I'm Jeff Stevens. Tomorrow morning, Murphy, Sam, and Jody start your day with more music and fun, including Jody's Hollywood Outsider. And she likes to make you feel good, too, with Jody's Good Thing. That's tomorrow morning on Sunny 99.9.

Paso Sunny 99.9. I'm Jeff Stevens. If you've heard your kids say, that's AI, that means they think something is fake or suspicious. I'll tell you more in 7 minutes.

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1: Somebody that I used to know on this Wednesday afternoon. It's August 12th. I'm Jeff Stevens. Well, parents, if you've heard your kids saying, that's AI, don't assume they're talking about technology. Apparently, Generation Alpha has turned the phrase into their version of calling something fake, sketchy, or just plain suspicious. If a toy is a cheap knockoff, if a story sounds made up, something feels a little off, kids are quick to shrug and say, that's AI. So now AI is becoming shorthand for anything that seems inauthentic. We may have said something like it's plastic or Photoshopped, but today, that's AI.
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I'm Jeff Stevens. You know we have more chances for you to win your way to our iHeartRadio Music Festival. 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

best variety of the 80s, 90s, and today are on Sunny 99.9. I'm Jeff Stevens. Well, lots of back to school either this week or next week or sometime soon. What was your favorite school cafeteria food? Hit me up on the Talkback mic on the iHeartRadio app.

0: El Paso sunny, 99.9.
1: Royals from Lord on your Wednesday afternoon. I'm Jeff Stevens. All right, always love to hear from you on the Talkback Mic on the iHeartRadio app. Dina, what was your favorite school cafeteria food back in the day?
2: What was my favorite school cafeteria food?
1: Yeah.
2: Chicken nuggets. 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
1: Yeah, I don't even remember if we even had those. 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
1: I'm Jeff Stevens. Well, Breast Cancer Awareness Month, of course, isn't until October, but there are always events going on, and there's a really interesting smart bra that is being designed to possibly detect breast cancer early. I'll tell you more about it coming up in 6 minutes.
2: They say the holy water's watered down, and this town's lost its faith. 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
1: The only halfway through the week song. That is Gloria Gaynor and I Will Survive on this Wednesday afternoon. I'm Jeff Stevens. Well, this is pretty interesting. Even though Breast Cancer Awareness Month is October, we could talk about it any time, right? There's a research team testing a smart bra designed to help spot possible early signs of breast cancer. The bra is worn for about 30 minutes and uses thermal sensors to detect unusual heat patterns and tissue changes, with AI analyzing the results for suspicious areas. Not meant to replace mammograms, but it could be a good precautionary step when you're in between screenings, especially for younger or higher risk women. Clinical trials are still underway. The tech isn't ready for everyday use yet, but that could be a huge breakthrough if they perfect it.
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I'm Jeff Stevens. 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
1: I'm Jeff Stevens. Our good news story coming up next is a crazy one. You might have even seen this on Instagram or Facebook about a golfer surviving a lightning strike. Next.

0: Sunny 99.9, El Paso's best variety of the 80s, 90s, and today. Lewis Capaldi and someone you loved. Hope you're having a great Wednesday. I'm Jeff Stevens. Well, a golfer is feeling pretty lucky today.
1: I need some good news, baby. It's like the world's going crazy. Give me some good news, baby. Give it to me. Give it to me.
0: A Cincinnati man captured the terrifying moment that he was struck by lightning while golfing this past Friday. So keep in mind, his name is Chris. He was filming heavy rain on the course. Looked like he was actually filming some other golfers, maybe in another cart, several yards away, when a lightning bolt hit his arm, sending him stumbling backwards. The video went viral, and one meteorologist shared it, calling it one of the craziest videos I've ever seen. Chris himself described himself as unbelievably lucky, very lucky and blessed. National Weather Service reports that lightning kills roughly 20 Americans annually, with only 4 confirmed fatalities so far this year. Just 10% of lightning strike victims die. But this video is actually on my Jeff Stevens page. So if you go to our website, click on the Jeff Stevens page. If you haven't seen it yet, you will see this lightning strike. It is stunning.
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I'm Jeff Stevens. I want to take a moment to recognize all the hardworking teachers and staff that give so much of their time to our kiddos. Thank you for helping to mold our future generation. 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
1: A little bit after 5 o'clock on your Wednesday, I'm Jeff Stevens. Well, older adults may have another good reason to listen to iHeartRadio, and I'll tell you what that is coming up in about 7 minutes.

0: We are Sunny 99.9. It's Unstoppable from Sia on this Wednesday afternoon. Wednesday evening, I guess we could say now. Well, older adults, you may have another good reason to listen to iHeartRadio. In fact, you might already be listening right now on the app. A new study of older adults found that those who listen to music most days had a 39% lower likelihood of developing dementia than people who listened less often. Playing music or singing was also linked to a similar lower dementia risk. Researchers say music engages multiple areas of the brain and may also support memory, language, coordination, and social connection. 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
1: I'm Jeff Stevens. The winning continues tomorrow morning at 9 o'clock. That'll be your next chance to be headed to Vegas. Now, it's a weekend in Vegas. It's our iHeartRadio Music Festival presented by Capital One, Friday and Saturday. It's also hotel and airfare and $1,000 on top of it. So make sure you're listening for the keyword. Next one tomorrow at 9 a.m.

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I'm Jeff Stevens. 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
1: I'm Jeff Stevens. Well, it is back to school time. So what was your favorite school cafeteria food? Let me know on the Talkback mic on the iHeartRadio app.

0: Sunny 99.9, playing the best variety of the 80s, 90s, and today. Little Red Corvette from Prince. Thank you for listening. I'm Jeff Stevens. All right, it is back to school time. Kiki, what would you say was your favorite school cafeteria food?
1: Oh, my goodness. My favorite old school cafeteria lunch was the pizza with the sausage. Oh, my God. You get you one of those big rectangle slices.
0: Yeah.
1: I mean, that was where you wanted. And a juice, that was perfect lunch. The rest of the day was going to go well.
0: I did love pizza day, and you described it perfectly, the rectangle with the sausage. I'd love to have some right now.
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